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4: 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You are on RMR 101.9. It is 18 minutes past eight and I have a special guest in studio one with me this morning. Good morning, Flynn.
5: Hello, how are you doing?
4: Good. If you want to just come a little bit closer, can you try that again? Hello.
5: How are you doing?
4: Oh, it's not really working. Oh, damn. Do you know what? I've been doing a whodunit better, so we're going to get onto that first and then we're going to fix this microphone problem up. This is live radio for you. So when we get back, Flynn, you can tell me which one whodunit better. So earlier I did Michael Jackson's Smooth Criminal. This is Alien Ant Farm.

0: All right, who done it better? We had Alien Ant Farm there with Smooth Criminal, or was it Michael Jackson Flynn?
1: Fran, it's obviously Michael Jackson.
0: It's Michael Jackson, and yay, welcome to Studio One. We have you on the microphone.
1: It's good to be here.
0: Oh, nice to see you. A little bit about yourself. Who are you, Flynn? I know you've rushed here from the rec centre this morning.
1: Yes, I'm the owner of Precision Swimming and the head coach of the Mugget River Swim Club.
0: Yep.
1: So I spend a lot of my time pacing up and down the poolside.
0: Yes.
1: And this year I am one of the project leaders on the Alternative Leavers program heading to Timor Leste.
0: Absolutely. And that is why I have you in here this morning. You are my local legend, as my daughter is one of those students heading off to East Timor, deciding not to go do the usual leavers and to go over and help, you know, build a school. Is that what you guys are doing?
1: Yeah. So this year we are finishing a 2-year project. Last year we started building a single classroom school in a rural town called Adara. Currently, this school is about 70 to 80% finished and will hopefully be all done by the end of this year after we have headed over in early December.
0: Yeah, right. Perfect. And so how did you get involved? I'm assuming you went to the Margaret River High School?
1: I did, yeah. Yep. So I grew up in Margaret River, and in 2018, I went on the trip as a student. And last year I had the opportunity to come back as a project leader, and I've had that opportunity again this year.
0: Yeah. Oh, fantastic. And how did you find it? Was it scary? Was it big? Had you been overseas before?
1: I had been overseas quite a lot before I went,
0: yep.
1: But a bit of a different holiday experience.
0: Well, I'm assuming it's not quite a holiday,
1: yes,
0: is it?
1: It's not so holiday. Last year we spent half of the 2 weeks quarrying rocks from a local river bed.
0: Okay.
1: 6 to 8 hours every day, just lifting rocks to build the foundation of the school.
0: Oh, wow. So it does require a bit of fitness.
1: Yes, it does, yeah. Not so relaxing.
0: No. Excellent. And so this year, how many kids are you taking over?
1: So we've got 15.
0: Yep.
1: Which is on the larger side.
0: Yep.
1: Every year we take between 10 and 15.
0: Okay,
1: students.
0: So this is the maximum
1: this
0: number?
1: This is as big as we get. Yeah.
0: Yay.
1: Yep.
0: Awesome. And you've been working closely with them lately because you guys have got a fundraiser coming up.
1: We do, yeah. So at the men's shed, we have a fundraiser for our trip. It is on the 18th of September. It's a Friday night.
0: It is.
1: And we are raising our funds to help build the school. So all the funds that we raise go directly into the projects that we support.
0: Yep, absolutely. Oh, that is so cool. So Margaret River, the quiz night is held Friday, September 18th from 6:30 at the Margaret River Men's Shed. And it is a quiz night and you have tables of six. Is that correct?
1: That is,
0: about $120 per table. That's $20 per person. And I think you've only got 4 tables left.
1: We do. We only have a few tables left.
0: Yeah. Oh, how much fun will that be? Who doesn't love a quiz? RMR, you need to get your little quiz people together. You know, the family I know here love a quiz night. And everybody else out there, your workplace, you know, I can see Mitre 10 across the road from my little window. Get yourselves a table, you know, get some people together, support these young kids. This is so important for them, for their growth, I suppose, as well as helping out a community.
1: Yeah, we're going to have big prizes. There's lots of fun, and we have a silent auction and a raffle that will be selling at IGA that Friday morning.
0: Oh, perfect.
1: And drawn at the quiz at the end of the night.
0: Okay, so people can find like a little stall outside IGA.
1: Yeah, we will be at the front of IGA.
0: Perfect. On Friday morning, IGA, you know, go grab your coffee, head down and go grab some tickets as well. Oh, so exciting, Flynn. So there's yourself and I'm assuming some other kind of adult managers there
1: so,
0: with
1: yeah,
0: you.
1: I'm one of five.
0: One of five, yep.
1: So it's a team of 4 that went previously and one new leader.
0: Yep. Oh, how exciting. And for these kids that are going over this year, they can become leaders because like yourself.
1: They can.
0: Yeah, you yep. started just as a student and...
1: So there's another leader on the trip who is also an ex-student.
0: Yep.
1: And we're not the first ex-students to come back and lead the trip. And it's a great opportunity if you grow up and live in town and continue to live here. It's something that you can push towards.
0: Absolutely. And this is supported by the Margaret River Rotary Club.
1: Yeah, so we're heavily sponsored by the Margaret River Rotary Club, the Augusta Lions and the Kawarimup Lions Clubs.
0: Yep.
1: And they give us the financial funding to make this possible.
0: Yeah. You're a legend. You, like, seriously, all these people out there, you know, doing this for the community, doing this for our youth, doing this for people in need. Like, it's just needed in this world. So big smile, big high five to you, Flynn.
1: Thank you, Fran.
0: So I'm assuming you got to get back to work.
1: I do.
0: You do? Got to go get swimming. How often do you get in the water or are you kind of on the outskirts?
1: I try to get in the water once or twice a week,
0: yeah.
1: But I have 17 sessions per week out of the water.
0: Yeah.
1: So it's a little too much at the pool for me to also
0: hop in as well.
1: Get in. I'm sometimes not so motivated after being in there for a few hours in that hot room, as many of you know.
0: It can be warm in the pool. If you want to find out more about Precision Swimming, do they just get on Facebook?
1: I'm at precisionswimming.com.au
0: yep.
1: and we have squads and swimming lessons for adults.
0: Yep. Perfect. Thank you so much. It has absolutely been a delight having you in the studio with me this morning. I'm looking forward to this quiz night. I'm not that great at quizzes, but... I don't know. I'm there to have fun. So
1: we
0: that's
1: the
0: thing.
1: We're there to have fun and raise money for a good cause.
0: That's right. So I know I have heard a lot of people, a lot of friends going, I'm not very good at quiz nights. And it's like, put that aside. Come and have fun. Come support these local students. And have a good day today, Flynn.
1: Thank you, Fran.
0: No worries. And I've got your song request for you this morning. It is Stereophonics with Maybe Tomorrow.

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1: Good morning. 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

0: All right, let's get some Sans Fran disco song action happening. This is Duck Sauce with Barbara Streisand. Turn it up.
1: Barbara Streisand.

There you go. Duck Sauce. What a name of a band, with Barbara Streisand. Franz Sans Franz Disco. Look, it is 16 minutes to nine. I do need to scoot off. I need to get to work. Thank you so much for joining me. Thank you for everyone that texted in. The studio text line went hot with Smooth Criminal, Michael Jackson, All the Way. Alien Ant Farm did a fun version, but yeah, can't beat the good old MJ himself. I had Flynn in earlier talking about instead of our high school students going to Leavers, going to East Timor, and they've got a fundraiser happening. Go onto the Facebook and at the Mail. You'll find out a lot more about that as well. But for now, I do need to scoot. You've got Hillary coming up at nine with her Pick Me Up. She's got some awesome bangers there. And I just want to leave you with a little quote. Ships don't sink because of the water around them. Ships sink because of the water that gets in them. So don't let what's happening around you get inside you and lower your frequency. When the world is rocking, center yourself, bring calm to your emotions, and peace comes from within. Have a good week, my Margaret River community. This is a song shout out for Charlotte. This is Fleetwood Mac with The Chain. Have a great Wednesday.

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3: Hello, it is time again for the Pick Me Up here on RMR 101.9 with me, Hilary. 2 hours of great songs, good memories, feel-good favourites to brighten your day. Winter is over. It is now officially springtime.

Yes, sir. That is Lizzo kicking off the pick-me-up this morning with Juice. So what are you up to? Are you working? Are you pottering around at home doing housework? Oh, my God, please don't be doing housework. Or are you just having a little cup of coffee and a little bit of me time? I've got a wonderful mix lined up for you today of music from throughout the era. It's time to settle in, turn it up, and enjoy this truly excellent music with me here, right on RMR 101.9 with ELO and Blue Sky.

Bobby Brown, and he is humming around from 1992, and that reached number 27 in the ARIA charts. Smooth new jack swing hit from Bobby Brown from his album named Bobby. What is new jack? I ask you. I had to ask myself, and I had to look it up. New jack is swing. New jack swing is from the late 80s, early 90s fusion genre that blends the syncopated beats and production styles of hip hop and the soulful vocals of the grooves of R&B. And I think he's done a really good job on that one. Coming up next, a standout hit from 1988 from Australia's very own Rene Geyer, reached number 15 in the charts. And it's a really beautiful soul sound. Enjoy the wonderful Rene Geyer and Oh Boy.

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My favourite UK boy band, Five, are now coming on. From 1999, number two in the Australian charts, one of Five's biggest Australian hits, packed with energy and samples from classic songs. See if

0: to cure the subterranean homesick blues. You
1: say, that is Michael Frente doing one of Dylan's classic Subterranean Homesick Blues. Now, you are tuned in to the Pick Me Up with Me, Hillary, on RMR 101.9, live on a Wednesday morning and repeated on a Friday afternoon. And it is time now for the first triple play of the show. Now, we woke up last Wednesday to the very sad news that the Queen of Country, Dolly Parton, had passed away. So I decided not to play any Dolly last week because I felt everyone else was doing a very fine job of that. But this week we are going to celebrate Dolly. We're going to celebrate the wonderful person that she was. Queen of Country. She started, we are starting off with a classic duet. You can probably guess. These are my three favourite Dolly songs. I'm not huge into country, but these ones do it for me and I love them. So we're starting off with a classic duet, that is Kenny Rogers, followed by two other songs that made her into a global superstar. Please sit back and enjoy the wonderful Dolly Parton.

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There we have it. Our first triple play for today, celebrating the one and only Dolly Parton. From the timeless storytelling of Jolene to her pop crossover smash, Here You Come Again, which was released back in 77, and the song that marked the breakthrough of Dolly's career into the pop charts, reaching number 3 in the Billboard Hot 100 and becoming a hit all around the world. And then the unforgettable duet Island in the Stream with Kenny Rogers. It remains one of the most successful country pop duets ever recorded. That's quite a record. Dolly demonstrating why she's one of the most beloved artists in the music history. Sadly passed away last week, and that was a celebration of Dolly's music and her life, and her legacy. Her legacy will go on, not just with her music, but also with her charity and her philanthropic work that she does or did. More music coming your way now here on the Pick Me Up with RMR, on RMR 101.9 with me, Hillary. And we are going with Father John Misty, and I guess time makes fools of us all.

Stepson's when he's loaded as a gun. Says a real man, it's like a country. You need a map to find you one. Now I do you suppose you must approach the throne with its backup.

We have a recent release there from Bruno Mars, from 26, I Just Might, showcasing his trademark blend of soul, pop and groove. All tick boxes in my mind. That's great, isn't it? And before that, we had the reflective track from one of modern music's most distinctive singer-songwriters, Father John Misty, and I guess time just makes fools of us all. We are sliding through now to things that make you go, a dance floor classic that helped define the house pop crossover explosion of the early 90s. This is CNC Music Factory, reached number 6 in Australia.

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from the Bodyguard soundtrack. That is Whitney Houston, and a classic from the 90s. Queen of the night, she certainly was. And before that, we had brand new music hot off the press from the Womack Sisters, If I Let You. And who did I play before that? CNC Music Factory, so that's all good. All right, we are going to have a look at what is going on now up at the Margaret River Heart, Nullarbuttock Mere, thanks to Arts Margaret River and their amazing programming. What have we got this week alone? Well, on Friday the 4th of September, we have Commonwealth, which is a movie. Now, it is not what you think. It is not about the Commonwealth. It's about Commonwealth. It is an intimate yet globally minded documentary following filmmaker Kane, forgive me, Kane, because your name is complicated for me. I'm not going to say it, but filmmaker Kane, his personal journey to question the economic and political systems that shape modern life. So that should be very interesting, and I understand it's a very good movie. You can see a trailer on the Arts Margaret River's website if you go to the What's On section and tick Commonwealth. It is rated PG and it starts at 7 p.m. Coming in this Sunday is Kate Sobrano. She is back, I should say, because she was here not long ago. The wonderful Kate Sobrano is doing her Australian May Tour 2026 on Sunday, September the 6th at Margaret River Heart. Doors open at, I don't know, when is it going to open? I should know, I'm going to be working that night. Anyway, it's all on the website. She's bringing her Australian May Tour back to venues for our great, all over our great country, with a sublime new set list full of iconic Australian anthems. So if you love Kate Sobrano and you like Aussie music, guess where you need to be Sunday night?

So, other things happening. Young at Heart on the 7th in Margaret River is the Ladybugs. And also, it is happening down in Augusta too. So, if you are an Augusta resident, Young at Heart in Augusta at the Centennial Hall is, who is it? It's Helen Rose and Kevin McDonald, and they've played up at Margaret River. So, sweet jazz standards. Go and watch that. They will be fabulous down in Augusta. So go and watch that on Monday morning, the 7th. Otherwise, if you're in Margaret River, you can come and see the Ladybugs at the Margaret River Heart. On the 9th, or is September the 9th, we have a Bowls for Soupy exhibition. Buy a bowl for a good cause. All the information is on the website, and you can contact Arts Margaret River if you're not clear what you want to do, because there is the Bowls for Soupy exhibition, and also in addition the Bowls for Soupy feast. So two events for the same thing. So check it out on the website. The information's all there for you. The feast is, I'm going to click that link and see what happens. There we go. It's a fundraiser for Margaret River Community Centre, Bowls for Soupy feast. That is Thursday the 17th of September at 6 p.m. Oh gosh, it looks delicious. So you can fill your bowl for a good cause. Isn't that always a nice thing to do? Gather at Margaret River Heart and support the special Soupy Feast. Each ticket sold will help fill the bowls of others in our community and facilitate the ongoing provision of essential community services. It's a fusion of arts, cuisine, and a chance to feast and support food security and community spirit. So there will be dal and curries, and Tony Howell's the chef, so it's going to be awesome. There's also hors d'oeuvres and sweet treats, and there's so much more happening there. So that put that down in your diaries for the 17th, Thursday the 17th at 6 p.m. We are moving on now with an iconic track from U2. It's about time I played them. I haven't played them for a long time, have I? So here we go. This is Elevation.

We are into the second hour here on the Pick Me Up with me, Hillary. Today's playlist is always a feel-good shuffle through the decades, and that was a Grammy-winning anthem that became a staple on U2's live performances and also featured in the soundtrack from Lara Croft Tomb Raider, and that was U2 with Elevation. It is time for my third triple play, my second triple play. And of course, you can hear him. He's happening there. This is George Michael. Released as a charity single for the Red Hot and Dance Project, Too Funky became a worldwide hit for George Michael. Packed with dance floor energy, it's remembered for its star-studded music video featuring some of the world's top supermodels of that era.

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this inventive mashup combined Adamansky's Killer and The Temptations' Papa Was a Rolling Stone. George originally recorded Killer for an AIDS charity project before expanding it into this wonderful version that topped the UK charts, showcasing his ability to reinvent classic material with a modern sound. And the last of our triple play from George today is Outside from 1998. It was released from Ladies and Gentlemen, The Best of George Michael, and became one of his most talked about singles. If you know, you know. If you don't, you don't need to. Rather than shy away from the intense media attention, George responded with humour and confidence, creating a disco-inspired dance anthem that celebrated freedom and self-expression.

There we go. Second triple play for today. My other favourite, George Michael. That was Outside. A cheeky little number. Proof he could turn any situation into a hit record. You are listening to Pick Me Up with me, Hilary, on RMR 101.9, live on a Wednesday and repeated Fridays at 3. This is Overload from the Sugar Babes. It got number 15 in the Australian charts in 2000. It was their debut single from their original Sugar Babes lineup and now regarded as one of the best UK pop songs of its era. Oh, it's overloading.

0: We are slipping into the final half hour of the Pick Me Up this morning. But fear not, I have a few more gems to come. That was Sister Sledge and Frankie, and goes out to the wonderful Kate Worsley, who has been working so hard with Cinefest over the last few weeks, Cinefest Margaret River, and has earned a well-deserved break, I think. Hopefully it will come soon, Kate, and bring you back happy memories of holidays long ago with Frankie. So don't forget to stay tuned before today, because I will be followed by Kate's Conversations with Kelly and Long Lunch with Courtney from 12. Do you remember me,
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that infectious little pop hit from 2006, The Scissor Sisters, and I Don't Feel Like Dancing. It reached number 4 in the Australian charts, and I didn't realise till I looked this up the other day, but it's actually co-written by Elton John. So there you go. Go, go, Elton. We are going next to one of my club classics, S Express, theme from S Express. Are you ready? Here's the countdown.

Listening to the Pick Me Up with Hillary, your soundtrack to feel good favourites from across the ear, for across the eras and the years, even. That was the glorious NSYNC. Did you realise that reached number 8 in 1997 in the Australia song, charts? And was the song that introduced NSYNC to the world, launching one of the biggest boy bands of all time? And, oh, I love a boy band. Okay, it is time to take a look at the weekday schedule here at RMR 101.9. What do we have for you Monday to Friday? Well, breakfast from 7 a.m. Ryan is back. His glorious velvety voice was breakfast on Monday from 7. So Ryan is back, so tune in.

back for Ryan. 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On Wednesday, we have Fran with her cheeky midweeky. On Thursday, we have Errol, and I think he's still doing the dad jokes. 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Monday's Local Loop with David Binks from 11. Tuesday's Catch a Repeat of Take Me Back from Ian Smith at 9. 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On Wednesdays, it's Courtney. And Fridays, it's with Victoria. So stay tuned, because Courtney will be coming up today. And of course, it would be remiss of me not to mention for the 15th time the show that I'm live on a Wednesday morning, but repeated on a Friday afternoon at 3. So you know what to do. You can catch us all again, all these bangers and glorious music from Friday at 3.

started talking. I didn't have my mic on. Fancy that. This song is Oh Yeah, a song that became shorthand for cool, luxury and a little bit of mischief. Released back in 1985 by Swiss electronic duo Oh Yeah. Oh, Yellow, sorry. Yellow, and they can't spell. Oh Yeah found worldwide fame through movies, commercials and TV shows, becoming one of the most recognisable electronic tracks ever.

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That is Nirvana, Come As You Are, from the album Nevermind. Thanks for hanging out with me today. I'm Hilary, and you've been listening to The Pick Me Up here on RMR 101.9. I hope I've brought a little bit of musical sunshine into your day today with this playlist. Spanning from Dolly Parton's timeless hits to George Michael's dance floor classics to ELO, U2, Nirvana, it's been a playlist packed with iconic voices, timeless hits and feel-good energy right here. Take care of yourselves, keep that groove in your heart, and keep those feet tapping. Don't forget to join me again next week for more feel-good favourites. This time I'm limiting myself to the 1970s. Why? Because it's so good. Such a great decade for music. Right here on RMR 101.9. Don't forget to join me for your twice weekly dose of happiness. Until then, play safe. Do what makes you happy. Keep smiling. And let's have a little bit of garbage. And I think I'm paranoid. I'll catch you soon. Right here on RMR 101.9.

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1: Welcome to Cape's Conversations, sharing the stories that make the Margaret River region a truly special place to live and visit.
2: I'm Kelly Tannock. Thanks for joining me. As winter gives way to spring, or Jilba, as it's known in the six-season Noongar calendar, the Margaret River region transforms in a spectacular way. From delicate orchids and colourful kangaroo paws to wattles, banksias and flowering heath, our landscapes come alive with thousands of native wildflowers. It's stunning. But it also marks our status as a global biodiversity hotspot, one of the most botanically rich and unique regions on Earth. This is a story of ancient landscapes, remarkable adaptation, and the importance of caring for our unique environment. Today I'm chatting with two people who know that story better than most. I'm with renowned wildflower expert and author Jane Scott and Anne Ward, Chair of Nature Conservation Margaret River Region. Welcome, Jane and Anne.
3: Hi, Kelly. How are you
4: going? Hi.
2: Thanks so much for coming in. Now, tell us, what is it about our region's wildflower season that still excites you both, even after years of observing the landscape?
4: Oh, well, it's always changing. Down here, we've got a fantastically diverse region. Mm. We've got the coming together of at least three or four different flora regions. Mm. So we're at the southernmost point of the Jarrah forests. We're at the sort of western and, if you like, northern limit of Karri, and the southern, you get the southern wetlands. And there's the Swan Coastal Plain, which is basically the coastal section all the way down the coast from way north of Perth right down to here. So we're on the limit where this little bit stuck out into the Indian Ocean, and we have got these three regions which come together. So that in itself makes for a different flora. Then on top of that, you've got two completely different rock types. So we've got the very, very old granites, not as old as some parts of Australia, but still maybe 2,000 million years old, pretty old. And then on top of that, stuck right on top of that, you've got incredibly young limestone, which is mostly less than a million or two million years old, some of it, and it's forming today, in fact. Wow. So those two rock types will have different plants, and then you've got the wetland areas as well. And I was thinking just now about where I live in Narrabup. If you take a transect through, you go through from the coast right through to the other side of the ridge, and you start off with the coastal fringe plants, you go through to the coastal heath and start going up the ridge. You've got peppermint woodland, you then get into the Jarrah forest, and over the other side where you sometimes, you know, get wet areas as well. So just in these small areas, you get these micro habitats of different plants, and they all come together.
2: Jane, everyone gets pretty excited about orchids in the southwest. Now, we're not talking about these big showy orchids that you see throughout Asia and the tropics.
4: No, no.
2: We're talking about something very different. Tell us about them. What makes them so fascinating and why do they attract such passionate enthusiasm?
4: Well, they are so unique, and they're all little, as you say, little terrestrial orchids, very hard to find, which makes it fascinating for people to look for them and love them. And some are common, some are incredibly rare because they are unique. Each one has its own very special way of pollination, especially. Orchids are funny beasts. They are very tricky. They're lazy. They don't like to entice the insect with a nice drink of nectar or something, but they pretend. The donkey orchids, if you look around where donkey orchids are, you'll often see the yellow-brown pea flowers. The orchid is pretending to be pea flower, which will have a nice enticement for the insect. So some of them do this mimicry. The wonderful Queen of Sheba, they actually mimic tinsel lily of Calactasia, which are still, they're not common either.
2: That's fascinating because I've never heard of a lazy plant before, but so the things that we can get some enjoyment out of are not necessarily obvious to the eye, are they? What are some of the smaller things we can look?
4: Yes, as well as the orchids, I love small things, and the stylidiums, the trigger plants, and also the drosseras, the carnivorous plants. They're one sort of carnivorous plants, which are found in many places in the world, but probably the highest number are found in southwest Australia.
2: Right.
4: And we have a lot down here, and they are fascinating. Because of our very poor soils, they can't get a lot of nitrogen and other minerals from the soil. So they trap insects, and they trap insects with their sticky glands and then absorb these. It's disgusting, really.
2: We always hear about our poor soils and the poor nutrition in our soils, and yet we have this incredible plant diversity. How does that work?
4: Yeah. It's just the plants adapted. They have all sorts of wonderful adaptations to overcome these poor soils. And because the southwest of Western Australia in particular has been very stable for a very long time, we've had no glaciations, no volcanoes, no movement for a long, long time. It's become very, very stable. And plants have had a lot of time to adapt in all sorts of ways. Some of the very specialised roots to collect as much of phosphorus mm-hmm. our soils have very little of. And so in order to glean as much phosphorus as they can, the plants have these root systems. And the more scientists look for these things, the more different adaptations they find and different ways that the plants deal with things.
0: It's extraordinary. It's miraculous, really. We are an old, climatically buffered, infertile landscape, thus lending us to all the adaptations that Jane has talked about and more that have allowed for this incredible biodiversity. It's why we are so biodiverse, because it's so hard for things to get by.
2: It's an incredible story. Now, so for visitors and all locals who want to see wildflowers, we talk about wildflower season, but it's not just all one thing bursting into life at once, is it? How does it progress? What do we see in the early season? What do we see later in the season?
4: Okay, well, there's something out pretty much, well, every month of the year. In March, we talk about the orchids, keep coming back to the orchids, but in March you start having the bunny orchids, the hare orchids, and, of course, lots more things. On the other end of the scale, one of the Banksias, Banksia litoralis, in the autumn, lovely big Banksia yellow flowers. Then coming into the winter, the winter greenhoods, and then in my garden at the moment, I'm very proud to say I've got holly-leaved hovea. It's the first of the hovias to come out, and they are just purple, blue-purple flowers, pea flowers, and they're self-seeding in the garden, which is fantastic, and I've got them all over the place. They're just so beautiful. Foxtails is a little Andersonia, a little heath, that has pink and blue flowers, and there are lots, but you've got to look for them. You've got to look really hard. It gets easier as we come into September. And October is sort of our main month down here. Still lots happening in November. And then by the end of the year, December, January, not much happening but slipper orchids, which a lot of people know about. And on the large side, you've got the wonderful West Australian Christmas tree. And what people perhaps don't know so much is the woody pear that you get, beautiful ones in the north of the Capes. There's always something every month of the year.
2: And with so many thousands of plants, is this too hard a question? Do you have a favourite? And do you have a favourite funny name or favourite plant?
4: Look, they're all my favourites. I love them. As I said before, you know, I love the little things. But as far as funny names go, there's a few funny names. The one I love, of course, is Snotty Gobble, which a lot of people know, which has a reason for it.
2: Okay, tell us.
4: The fruit, which people don't see very much, is very gelatinous and snotty. It really does look quite snotty. Its Latin name or scientific name is much nicer, Persunia longifolia. So, you know, it's nice to call it that.
2: Yes, it's a slightly different vibe, isn't it? And what about you? Do you have a favourite plant or favourite plant name?
0: I just like the word thryptamine saxicola because it just runs off the tongue and you can actually...
2: Well, it runs off your tongue. I don't know about anyone else's.
0: Well, my tongue at least. And it's pink and it's flowering for a lot of the year. So I love it. I've put a lot in my garden. And like all the flowers that we have in the southwest, most of them are small. So they attract the bees and the small birds. And by planting local natives, if you are having a garden, then you actually are actually attracting the local species as well. So that's really, really special.
2: And presumably that helps to diversify
0: absolutely
2: the species again. This is Capes Conversations. I'm Kelly Tannick, and we're coming into wildflower season here in the Margaret River region. So I'm talking to Anne Ward, who's the Chair of Nature Conservation Margaret River Region, and local wildflower expert and author Jane Scott. After this break, we'll look at what our official status as a biodiversity hotspot actually means. And in the spirit of this episode, I'm sharing songs of the same name. This is Wildflowers from Tom Petty.

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2: Welcome back to Capes Conversations, sponsored by Margaret River Busselton Tourism Association. I'm Kelly Tannick, and in the studio with me I have Anne Ward, who's Chair of Nature Conservation Margaret River Region, and wildflower expert Jane Scott. The Margaret River Region is part of a larger biodiversity hotspot. It sounds like it might simply mean it has a lot of beautiful plants, but what does that mean?
3: Yeah, that's a really good question, and I think a lot of people get confused by it. It sounds exciting, and it is. It means that we have a very high level of plant and animal species. It's very rich in that, and they're endemic. We have a large number that only exist in this region, and that in itself is very special. However, the term biodiversity hotspot, and we are one of 36 on this planet that have been labelled like that internationally, and it means that that area is threatened. So it's not such a great name in that sense. It means that it's very special, but it's also threatened. And it also means that you have had to have lost more than 70% of your original vegetation. It's a severely threatened region, which is why Nature Conservation Margaret River Region is invested in protection and restoration.
2: What are some of those pressures on local biodiversity that aren't always obvious?
4: And this is one of the things that they point out with the international biodiversity hotspots, that these threats are mostly human induced. It's us who's caused the problems. And we've caused so many down here. Of course, I suppose the main threat that people see is development, overdevelopment happening all the time. But as well as that, the introduction of feral animals and weeds down here especially, I'm sure that people will be aware of a scourge, the arum lily, which is a big thing. And people think they're beautiful, you know, they're beautiful lilies. They actually try and keep them in their gardens.
3: Some people do.
4: But, oh dear, they are huge. They have great big leaves that shade out everything. They have huge corms under the ground that push out other plant roots. And they survive very, very well and become a monoculture, which they have in some places, which is really sad and very difficult to eradicate.
2: Can you put some numbers around how many plant species we have in comparison to, say, other biodiverse regions?
4: Well, I've had a look through at Florabase, and in the Margaret River Shire, we'd have well over 1,000 species. Add that to Busselton Shire and a lot of overlap, of course, but, you know, we'll have well over 2,000 species just in this small area, I would think.
2: And some of those are unique to this region.
4: And some of those are unique to this region. And you go to the international biodiversity hotspot that we're talking about is actually a big area from Shark Bay through to Esperance, the whole southwest region. But in that region, there's at least 8,000 different species. And these are just numbers, but actually the number just keeps growing because as scientists work on the plants themselves, still we are finding new plants all the time, which is quite amazing in the 21st century.
2: Absolutely. So at this point, I think I and everyone else are ready to put our boots on and go for a bushwalk, have a look at all this beautiful country. But how do we balance celebrating all of this wild beauty with the message that these places are fragile and need care?
4: Well, I think it's very much a question of education, which sounds a big word, but really it's just getting to know what we've got and getting to understand it. And the more that we can do that with all the resources at our disposal and things that we put on the ground, the more people will take care of them.
2: So how do we do that? How do we responsibly go for a bushwalk and enjoy these things?
4: Sticking to the tracks and not going off into the bush.
3: Don't pick flowers. People go to orchids and they will try and go around as closely as possible, crushing everything in its wake. Understanding that we have to respect the plants that are there, just making sure that you're actually treading carefully, you know, not leaving rubbish behind, setting fires, etc.
2: And talking about education, Are wildflowers a good entry point for talking about conservation in the region?
3: Absolutely. I think if you can take someone to a remote area, show them something, or a wilder area, show them something beautiful, it can engage them in nature and it can also give them a sense of curiosity. And hopefully that instills a sense of custodianship into that, and it's really, really important. And there's a lot of information out there, which is why this brochure is so important to the person who maybe doesn't know that much.
2: Okay, well, we'll talk more about how to find our precious wildflowers, and we will talk about a new booklet which will help you to identify them. I'll be back with Jane and Anne after this short music break.
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1: Welcome back to Cape's Conversations. Anne Ward and Jane Scott, you've actually both collaborated with our show sponsor, Margaret River Busselton Tourism Association, to create a wildflower booklet. Now, the Tourism Association will be selling the booklet with the proceeds going to Nature Conservation Margaret River Region. Jane, what motivated you to share your knowledge and your imagery for this project?
2: My arm was twisted.
3: Oh, come on, that's not fair.
2: Anne came to me and said she'd been approached to see if Nature Conservation could do a little booklet. Mm-hmm. Several places around the state have got these, just a glossy fold-up brochure that's quick and easy to look at. I thought, well, I've got a lot of photos that we've used in our books, so if I can pull out enough photos for a brochure, and it's the sort of project that I like. So that was the start, and it seemed to go together pretty well.
1: I'd love to know how you actually chose the flowers that made it into the book. There's so many.
2: Choosing the flowers was hard because, as we've said, you know, there are a lot and many of them are small and hard to find. So I had to choose from my photos enough that were presentable to put into the brochure. But they needed to be a decent quality so you could actually see what was in the flower, but also putting in a little bit of leaf where I could and context. This is difficult in a very small.
1: Sure.
2: But anyway, we came up with 120. We divided it into types, you know, the tall trees, the shrubs, the herbs and climbers, orchids. We had a little section for orchids. Mostly, though, the sort of plants that people will see when they're walking along the tracks in the area, easy to find. But I did include a few that you don't find very often, like the wild plum. The fruit of that is, it's hard to see, king ears. They're like a grass tree, but very tall and skinny, and people don't notice or they think they're just another grass tree, but they're different and they have a completely different flower head. It's not a spike, it's just a knob.
3: I think that Jane has understated the amount of work and passion that went into this. And she put a lot of thinking into the classification to make it really user-friendly. It's a beautiful little booklet. And I'm just so proud of her, actually. I'm so proud of it being linked with Nature Conservation Margaret River Region and MRBTA. It's fantastic.
1: And Anne, what do you hope it will do for locals and visitors?
3: Well, when I spoke with MRBTA, with Stuart Hicks, we were just looking at the fact that people come to this region and they may not want to buy a book, but they would like something as an entry level. So it's back to that curiosity. Mm. What is this plant? And it's something you can walk with and have a look at. And if you are then more interested, you can buy a bigger book. But it just allows a sort of a gentle entrance into this. But the quality of this booklet is amazing. It's really, really impressive.
1: Fantastic. The booklet avoids telling people exactly where to find particular flowers. Why have you avoided
2: doing
1: that?
2: Very good reason for that, because if you tell people a particular spot, they will flock to it. And very quickly a spot gets overused. You'll have tracks going everywhere. And apart from that, many of the flowers, you can't put a specific place on them apart from the very rare ones that you really don't want to show people where they are. So you go and look and explore, and that's part of the beauty of an area like this where you've got a lot of trails that people can use. Go around and see what you find.
3: And how exciting is it when you actually don't get told where something is, but you come across it, and it's just—it feels like wonder, absolute wonder.
1: Absolutely, we need some mystery in life.
3: We need mystery.
1: Now, Anne has mentioned the proceeds will support nature conservation. How will that money be put to work?
3: Yeah, we're really, really excited by that. So, nature conservation is dedicated to the protection and restoration of biodiversity in the Capes region, and we do this by connecting people to landscape and building understanding and respecting for Budja, and we facilitate, support and drive local conservation work. So it's really a way of us facilitating our work in this region.
1: We've been speaking today with wildflower expert and author Jane Scott and Anne Ward, who's the Chair of Nature Conservation from the Margaret River region. We thank you very much for talking to us about the extraordinary wildflowers and the importance of conserving our unique natural environment. The new wildflower booklet is on sale now at the Margaret River and Busselton Visitor Centres and Capes Foundation Attractions. It's designed to help us discover and appreciate our diverse local flora, with proceeds supporting conservation work throughout the region. So as you head out this wildflower season, take a moment to slow down, look closely and appreciate the remarkable biodiversity that surrounds us. Whether you're walking a local trail, exploring the Cape to Cape track, or just enjoying a splash of colour on the roadside, there's plenty to discover. I'm Kelly Tanick. 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I'm ending the show now with Billie Eilish and Wildflower.

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Off the Rails is your weekly dive into the wild side of alternative music. From punk rock to grunge, metal to hard rock. Let's turn over some stones and see what we can find. Wednesday nights from 8 p.m.

Hello, hello, good afternoon. Welcome to today's Long Lunch with me, Courtney. You're on RMR 101.9 and it is fabulous, as always, to have your company. It is 3 minutes past 12 p.m. on this Wednesday, the 2nd of September. And I'd like to thank my previous show host before me. We had Kelly Tannock for her ever educational and informative chats with the Capes Conversations. Today they were talking about wildflowers of the local region, which is always beautiful. And obviously with spring, these flowers are going to be in an abundance before we know it. We had Hillary for the midweek pick-me-up. And she ended with some 90s classics with Garbage and Nirvana. Hillary, you never cease to amaze me with your diversity of music. Will she ever play some death metal, though? We'll wait and see. And then we had Franny this morning for the cheeky midweeky. Always a fabulous way to start your Wednesday morning. On today's show, I'm going to play some cracking music. I've got some new stuff from Interpol. I'm going to go back a little bit. I'm going to play some LaRue, Beta Band, Noel Gallagher's High Flying Birds. I've got some James Vincent McMorrow, even some Elvis Costello. And I have a special guest, and he is a member of council, but he is also the patron of an up-and-coming fundraiser called the Tour of Kawarumup. And it is in support of PCA Help, which is Prostate Cancer Help Association. And he's doing really wonderful things to raise funds and raise awareness of prostate cancer and the journey that one walks in that experience. So stick around. We're going to be speaking to him and, yeah, playing some good music. This is, to kick off the set list, though, I would like to play some... how about some LaRue? This is Tiger Lily.

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1: Young Minds Unplugged. 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
2: When we look at the moon today, it seems cold, quiet, and lifeless. But it wasn't always that way. Around 4 billion years ago, the moon was filled with volcanic activity. Lava flowed across the surface, shaping the landscape we see now. For years, scientists believed the last eruptions happened about 3 billion years ago, which explained why the moon's surface has so many visible craters. But new research has revealed something surprising. Evidence of volcanic eruptions just 50 million years ago. That might sound ancient, but in the history of the universe, it's very recent. Around the same time the dinosaurs were disappearing from Earth. These discoveries show us the moon's history is more active and mysterious than we thought. It may be quiet now, but long ago, the moon was full of fire, movement, and change. Shaping the surface we continue to explore and wonder about today.
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0: A little bit of OPM with Heaven is a Half Pipe there. That one was back from 2000. You're on RMR 101.9 with Courtney. And my guest here today is Greg Boland. He is a member of council. He has a background full of a plethora of experience ranging from law to council to environmental defence office, Margaret River Nature Conservation, Environment Centre, Menshed, Radio Margaret River, and even the Community Centre. But we have him here today to talk about the event that he is a patron of, and it is called the Tour of Kawarumup. It happens in the middle of October. It's the third year running, and yeah, we're here to learn about Greg's own connection with the event due to his personal experience with prostate cancer. Welcome to RMR, Greg Boland.
1: Thanks, Courtney. It's great to be here.
0: Thank you. Thank you so much. Now let's talk about the Tour of Kawarumup and what does this event involve?
1: Yeah, it's a charity bicycle ride through the beautiful Margaret River region, a one-day event on Sunday the 18th of October. So it's a fully managed, traffic-controlled event on cycling routes, and it starts and finishes at the beautiful Juniper Estate.
0: Oh,
1: there's
0: fabulous.
1: Various distances you can do.
0: Yes, I can see that. You've got the three distances, because if bike riding's not your thing, and you only have it in you, the stamina or the strength or the motivation to do a shorter distance, that is an option. You've got the Piccolo distance, which is what, 63 kilometres?
1: Yep.
0: Medio at 91 kilometres?
1: Yep.
0: And the Gran at 125 kilometres.
1: Yep, if you're up for that.
0: Fantastic. And this is the third year running, and I can imagine with each year the event has got bigger and bigger.
1: Yeah, it's been going really well. Yeah, this is the third event. I was in it in the first year just as a participant, and then I made me patron last year, and I'm back again as patron this year. And some of the charity cycling events that have been held in the region are dropping away. It's getting a bit harder to run them with the cost of insurance and traffic management. And so this is about the only charity
0: cycling
1: event now in the area. Yep.
0: Okay. So even more reason to get behind it. And is volunteer run, is it?
1: Yeah. This is a fundraiser for PCA Help, which is Prostate Cancer Help Association, and that's a not-for-profit association run entirely by volunteers, provides information to men and their families affected by prostate cancer, and helps promote, educate, mentor and inform prostate cancer support groups.
0: Yeah, really, really worthwhile cause. So you start, where does the event start?
1: It starts and finishes at Juniper Estate over on Tom Cullendy Drive, sort of the Caves Road end of Tom Cullendy Drive. So beautiful property. It's a bit of a fun day. Cycling's going to start at 8 a.m. and people will be coming back depending on how far they've gone. But it's going to be a fun place to be during the day, and Juniper Estate's a sponsor of the event and a really lovely place to have it.
0: Absolutely. And so there's wine tasting, there's lunch, food and drinks on offer. You've got raffles with great prizes to kind of add to the fundraising of it. And where can people find out more information about this event?
1: Go to the PCA Help website, which is www.pcahelp.org, and all the details are on there.
0: Fantastic. Now, let's kind of talk about prostate cancer as such. I mean, the stats are pretty interesting when you start looking at how many men can be actually diagnosed with prostate cancer every day. So on average, you've got 72 men will be diagnosed with prostate cancer every day of the year, and 11 men will actually lose their lives to it. If it's detected and treated in the early stages, the chances of survival are really, really high. That is like 96% at 5 years post-treatment. You've had your own experience with prostate cancer. Would you mind sharing some background on that?
1: No, happy to do that. Yeah, I'm not alone. Mm. Prostate cancer is the most common cancer diagnosed in Australia. And you mentioned some of the stats about how many people will be diagnosed. Like the stats are around 1 in 5 men will be diagnosed with prostate cancer in their lifetime. That actually increases if you've got a family history. So there was a family history for me. My father died from it. So I was careful about checking and...
0: Can I
1: checked
0: ask
1: for a number of years. Yep.
0: Can I ask at what age you started checking?
1: Around 50.
0: And now you were having your PSA levels tested. Is that correct?
1: This is the PSA level.
0: PSA.
1: Specific antigen. So, it's very easy test to do, blood test. Talk to you if you want to know about it. Talk to your GP about it. There's plenty of information actually out there. On the internet. But it's probably a personal thing to talk to your doctor about because there are... guidelines around when to screen, what age to start screening, which have just been lowered a bit. Actually, the guidelines have come down a bit on that. So, I kept monitoring it because there was that family history. And mine stayed fairly static for a while, but when they spiked, then had to do other things.
0: So the investigative treatment. And just to clarify, the PSA, should you have a raised level of PSA levels, that is not a direct indicator that you have prostate cancer. It just means that further in looking and research is needed to see what's going on.
1: Yeah, it doesn't necessarily mean you've got prostate cancer. For instance, I've got a brother who's got quite high levels, but it hasn't developed into cancer, whereas... mine did develop. But there's that spike, which I had, then you can go to other things. My journey was you can have a scan, and then for me that came back suspicious. So the next step is a biopsy to check the tissue. And I had that done. And the results came back. Yes, you've got prostate cancer.
0: Okay. And so from there, treatment was?
1: For me it was surgery.
0: Yes.
1: I was reasonably young and fit, in my 60s and quite fit. So the recommendation was surgery would be the way to go. That's removal of the prostate essentially.
0: Yes.
1: That was the path I went down. It can be otherwise. It can be oncology.
0: Yes.
1: I was lucky. I think lucky that I got to go the surgery path, and it all went very well.
0: And so, post treatment care, what was that like?
1: It's fairly invasive surgery. You need to take it easy for a little while afterwards. So I wasn't doing much bike riding or much park running, which I like to do, and other things I like to do. You just let your body recover
0: and
1: over time it does. And fighting fit now. Lots of riding and my park run every Saturday morning.
0: Good on you. Absolutely. So now I want to, some men find it can be embarrassed to talk about prostate issues or prostate health, but it's actually so important to be able to communicate clearly with your general health practitioner, because something like this left untreated can really escalate quite quickly. Would that be right to say?
1: Yeah, it does depend a bit. Mine was aggressive,
0: okay,
1: so I needed the surgery straight away. But for instance, my father actually lived with it for many. He died at 93, so his was hormone treatment for many years. Eventually, the prostate cancer sort of exceeded what the hormone treatment could do. But he lived with it for a long time. A lot of men do. Prostate cancer.
0: Yes. Yep. Okay. Well, we're going to take a short break and come back and follow up with a few extra questions. But, Greg, I wanted you to introduce this following song for me.
1: Oh, it's a song incorporating Greg and a road safety message. This is from a band called TISM. Well, that's their acronym for This Is Serious Mum. And who would have thought... a song about a road safety message it actually ended up in the hottest 200 on Triple J. It's Greg the Stop Sign.
0: And it goes back to 2002. And I must say, Greg is actually wearing a black T-shirt today with a red stop sign with the letters Greg across it. And he arrived at the studio with his bike. So this is just fabulous. Thanks so much. You're on RMR. Don't go anywhere. We'll be back with Greg Boland just after TISM. Ba, ba, ba, ba, ba, ba, ba, ba, ba, ba, ba, ba, ba, ba, ba, ba, ba, ba, ba, ba, ba, ba, ba, ba, ba, ba, ba, ba, ba, ba, ba, ba, ba, ba, ba, ba, ba, ba, ba, ba, ba, ba, ba, ba, ba, ba, ba, ba, ba, ba, ba, ba, ba, ba, ba, ba, ba, ba, ba, ba, ba, ba, ba, ba, ba, ba, ba, ba, ba, ba, ba, ba, ba, ba, ba, ba, ba, ba, ba, ba, ba, ba, ba, ba, ba, ba, ba, ba, ba, ba, ba, ba, ba, ba, ba, ba, ba, ba, ba, ba, ba, ba, ba, ba, ba, ba, ba, ba, ba, ba, ba, ba, ba, ba, ba, ba, ba, ba, ba, ba, ba, ba, ba, ba, ba, ba, ba, ba
2: football team. Those jobs are not for him.

0: If you are just joining me, I am talking to Greg Boland today in regards to his own prostate cancer journey, but he is deeply connected to the local event, the Tour of Coowarrumup, which is raising funds and raising awareness about prostate cancer and those walking the journey. Greg, I just wanted to kind of connect more on the humanness of prostate cancer and the emotional side of it. How does being diagnosed with prostate cancer change the way, say, a man feels about himself?
1: Yeah, it depends a lot on the individual. So, I guess I was just a bit realistic about it. You know, like I knew it was in the family. I'd been on the sort of the journey with Dad, is to take him to a lot of appointments and, hear from him about things. So, I had that experience. So it didn't come as such a shock when I got the diagnosis. I thought that might be coming for me.
0: Okay.
1: Probably not as early as I got it.
0: Yeah.
1: Dad's was a bit later. But like I said, I've got brothers and, various there, an older brother with an elevated PSA, but no cancer, but so it will depend. Some people might think, oh, it's a death sentence, but it's a very treatable disease. You were giving before the stats on the survival rates, which are very high,
0: really high.
1: And I attend the Busselton prostate cancer support group, and a lot of good stories there.
0: Fantastic.
1: About how people have gone with their treatment.
0: Fantastic, absolutely. Are there any kind of common misunderstandings about prostate cancer?
1: Well, I suppose there's that one about it's cancer and it's maybe deadly.
0: Mm.
1: It can be if untreated. That's the idea of getting checked
0: regularly.
1: Yep. And then if it does emerge, then getting treatment quickly.
0: And what about quality of life? Whether from the diagnosis and then obviously the treatment that follows on, can that really take away and detract from quality of life? Obviously, post-treatment, there's recovery and healing that is involved. But, I mean, you yourself are a walking, talking vision of health from what I can see.
1: Yeah, I think it depends a lot on the severity of it and the treatment that you undergo. I went the surgical path. A lot of the treatment is an oncology path, and when I was diagnosed, I got told to investigate both. So I did, went and saw an oncologist about things, but for me, surgery was the option. But then for others, it's oncology, and we were talking before about there's a very good book out there called Patting the Shark by a guy called Tim Baker, who was a surf journo, and he was diagnosed with quite severe and advanced cancer, and yet he came out cured after it. It's a great read if you're into reading a book about prostate cancer, but around here it's got a lot of surfing in it.
0: Sure.
1: And he was at the Readers and Writers Festival a few years ago. Met him, a really nice guy. So.
0: And you actually mentioned that he, after writing his book, he gained a PhD out of that. Is that correct?
1: Yeah. He doing this book, it became a PhD project for him. And it's well published and a good read. I think a lot of our surfers around here would relate to
0: that.
1: It. Yeah, and but it was his journey, which was quite severe for him because he was quite advanced, and the shark was his oncologist. He was relating to Mick Fanning punching the shark, and Mick Fanning was a mate of his, so he was relating to punching that shark out that came
0: in
1: along.
0: South Africa, yes, pond. I remember that.
1: Yeah, so he hated his oncologist and called him the shark.
0: The shark.
1: But he learned to love his oncologist and ended up patting the shark.
0: That's
1: where the title comes from.
0: And there was an acronym that came out of that book that you mentioned before as well. In regards to, was it the meds?
1: Yeah. He said it's meds, it's meditation, exercise, diet and sleep. Got to look after those things.
0: Sounds like the crux of fundamental wellness, actually.
1: Yep.
0: So pivotal. So let's bring it back round to the event itself and the support networks that are out there. Where did you first go for support after your diagnosis?
1: I contacted Cancer Council, and they recommended get involved with your local prostate cancer support group. So I got involved with the one around here is the Busselton Prostate Cancer Support Group. So I started going to that. They meet monthly, a bunch of guys, but also a lot of their partners come along as well, and meet once a month up in Busselton. And you find out a lot of good stuff there, like whether it's about the treatment, whether it's about other things like patient support, like, for instance, because we're country.
0: Yes.
1: And quite often you have to go to Perth for treatment, not necessarily, but I had my surgery in Perth. So there's that patient transport scheme out there. So it's really helpful in a lot of ways to share your experiences.
0: Absolutely.
1: And, find
0: talking
1: out from others,
0: communicating.
1: About
0: things. Absolutely.
1: Yeah. So then, for instance, found out about other things like around here, River Angels is a really great group.
0: Amazing
1: that supports
0: organization.
1: People with cancer. So there are other places that's quite local to Margaret River. They're a great group, do great work.
0: Fantastic. So the tour of Kuarumup, just clarifying that October the 18th, registrations, you can do registrations online.
1: Registration online, yep.
0: Yes. You need to get there, the first event starts off at 8 a.m, but you need to be there 7:45.
1: There's 7:45 briefing, that's for those participating. Yeah, it'd be good to see the start and lead off. I think one of the sponsors is Maserati, I believe there's Maserati vehicles leading it out.
0: How about that, in style? Yep. Very, very much volunteer supported, we're all for volunteers around RMR, so another organisation and day that revolves and happens because of the input of volunteers.
1: Yeah, people can volunteer. It's on the website that you can be part of the crew that makes it happen. Need helping hands on the day, from rider support to event village duties. There's drink stations out along the way being staffed by volunteers. So, if people want to get involved just at that on that level, feel free to get onto the website and find out about that and volunteer.
0: And it's also on the socials, is it not? If there's a Facebook page for the Tour of Kuarumup?
1: Yep, it's out there as a Facebook page. This is being organised by PIET, P-I-E-T, which is Perth Integrated Events Team, and they have done a lot of events like this over the years. So it's, there's that their website as well. I think there's... We were saying the PCA Help website before, but there's also the PIET website.
0: Perth Integrated Events Team. Fabulous. It sounds like a really well worth event. And get behind it. If you yourself have experienced prostate cancer or anyone that you know, this might touch your heart and you really want to become involved and you're moving the body, you're outdoors, it's at Juniper Estate. There's just a lot of good things about it. So Greg Boland, thank you so much for your time at RMR today. I wish you so well for the event and may it be the biggest year yet.
1: Yeah. Thanks very much, Courtney. Thanks for Greg the stop sign.
0: Yeah, fantastic. Okay, this is Elvis Costello with Veronica. You're on RMR 101.9. Don't go anywhere.

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That was Santigold, Disparate Youth, off her second album from 2012. And it was called Master of My Make-Believe, an absolutely kicker of an album. It's almost 1 p.m. You're listening to The Long Lunch, very proudly sponsored by Settlers Tavern with me, Courtney. Still to come in the next hour, I'm going to be playing some new Interpol. I'm going back to play some Andrew Bird. We've got James Vincent McMorrow. I've got Fleet Foxes. I'm going to play some old school Ween and even some Noel Gallagher. So don't go anywhere. Thank you to our previous guest, Greg Boland, and that very, very important subject of prostate cancer and bringing awareness to it. So yeah, this here is a shuffler of a little ditty. It's by Grimes.

do something new. But nobody wants to hear that. They just want the classics. Can't blame them, really. Something special about you.

That was brand new Weezer CEO off their, hot off the press album. It's called the Gold Album. And of those that have followed Weezer over the decades, you'll know that their colour palette of albums is what is connected to their album name, hence the Gold Album. I'm just reading, it's their 20th studio album, and it's definitely classic Weezer, however not as refined and polished as previous albums. Rivers Cuomo definitely has that sound where he just kind of sounds like he's a bit complaining, he's like, he's nostalgic, he's reflective. They really kind of took a it's a bit more of a DIY sound, this album, as opposed to being highly polished, which I mentioned before. But yeah, give it a listen. It's kind of being a little bit more connected to Pinkerton as an album. And if those who are Weezer fans, Pinkerton kind of really didn't get the reviews that they were hoping for at the beginning of that album's release, but it was over the years that it actually really gained critical acclaim and is kind of considered one of Weezer's standout albums. So I'm going to go from one new song to another. This next one is one of the songs, it's not the standout single, it's one of the songs off Interpol's new album. This Mirror Weighs a Ton, that's right. This song is called Wings of Fire, and I'm so glad to see more music released from these guys. I'm a big fan of Interpol. I love, like, each album definitely sounds absolutely Interpol as it's at the crux of it, but each album is distinctly different from the previous one, and I dig it. You're on RMR, listening to The Long Lunch, proudly sponsored by Settlers Tavern. The time is 10 minutes past 1 p.m. Oh, hang on. Here we go.

From the top, we had Interpol with Wings on Fire, followed by Ween, Transdermal Celebration. That was in honour of my little 8-year-old Clover, who absolutely adores Ween. It's a new discovery for her and she is loving them. Ween are one of those bands where genre labels almost stop being useful. They are such a collab of like 1960s pop, country, prog rock, bit of funk, metal, yacht rock, and it's just also very much garage and alternative. And with each album, they are so, so varied and vast and diverse. I never get sick of listening to any Ween at all. After Ween, we had, Noel Gallagher's High Flying Birds in the Heat of the Moment. You're listening to The Long Lunch with me, Courtney. The time is almost 25 minutes past one. I've still got a stack of music to play, but I am going to take the tempo down here for some slower tracks.

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1: At Strange Brew Wine Bar, we believe life is meant to be lo-fi. 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

That dreamy, gorgeous number was by Suki Waterhouse, and it was called My Fun off her 2024 album, My Fun. She's actually a model, actress, indie musician, and a bona fide touring singer-songwriter. She played the part of Karen Serko in Daisy Jones and the Six, and that actually reinstated how she could, she played a musician and became increasingly successful as an actual musician post that performance. So, yeah, that album of hers is absolutely divine. Give her a listen. It's kind of dreamy 1970s style. You've got kind of a bit of Fleetwood Mac, Mazzy Star, Sharon Van Etten feels in there. Highly recommend her. Prior to Suki, we had Andrew Bird with Sisyphus, off his My Finest Work Yet album from 2019. We had the gorgeous dulcet sounds of James Vincent McMorrow, Get Low, from 2016. We have 25 minutes to go before this hour closes out. Wednesdays are a bumper-to-bumper show, well, day for show. After myself, you have Bo with his Hour of Power. And then usually at 7 p.m. you have Michaela for the Backbeat with her Britpop and love of indie and alternative rock. But she's currently still away. I'm sure she will be back next week. And then following Michaela is Off the Rails with Paul McFarlane. This is the second of his shows. He's now got three shows on the air. And we couldn't be more appreciative of his time. Still to come, we've got some Fleet Foxes, some Lord, but I am going to play the Beta Band. They recently toured and it's an absolute, wow, it's a great song. I do love it. I always turn it up loud. It's 6 minutes, so buckle up, get some popcorn and enjoy the build up to this fantastic song from an epic band. Lovers of High Fidelity will know this song.

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0: Get out, Janine. 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
2: Yo, man, it's a lot of brothers out there flaking and perpetrating but scared to kick reality.
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2: So what you want me to do?

There's a little bit of NWA for your Wednesday afternoon. It is about 7 minutes away from 2 p.m. and I am almost out of here. I just want to make mention of another fundraiser that I just caught an eye of. It is Bowls for Soupy 2026. That's happening on September the 17th between 6 and 8 p.m. at Nalabadat Mia, which is Margaret River Heart. It is buying a bowl or like a handmade, purpose-made artisan bowl that will cost $40 each for only one night, and all proceeds go to the Soupy Kitchen, from what I can see. The fundraising exhibition showcases additional stunning artworks right through from September the 9th until October the 8th, between 10 a.m. and 4 p.m, obviously when Margaret River Heart is open, and you can peruse those beautiful ceramic works of art for yourself. But yeah, another very well worthy fundraiser there. Thank you so much for your time today, for tuning in, for listening to the music, for listening to Greg Boland talk about the event that he is patron of, Tour of Kawarimup. They need writers, volunteers and fans, so come along and either be a part of the event or support it. You can find out more information on the Tour of Kawarimup Facebook page, or you can go check out pcahelp.org for more details of the event. Remember, there are different length courses. So if you're just a seasoned rider, you can choose a 63-kilometre, which still sounds like a lot to me, or you can go the big guns at 125 kilometres. Yeah, get amongst it. It's going to be a lot of great people there and a lot of fans cheering those on. I am going to go back to the 1970s for my parting song. I do love a little bit of Supertramp. Remember, you've got plenty more good shows to come. Have a wonderful rest of the afternoon. You've been listening to Courtney on the RMR Long Lunch, sponsored by Settlers Tavern, and I will see you again next Wednesday afternoon. Over and out. Let me just find this song and I can line it up and I can cue it just where it needs to be. Just a moment. Here we go. This is Breakfast in America.

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1: I do my makeup in somebody else's car.

What's going on, guys? It's me, myself, and I, Bo, the maker of the Hour of Power. It's going to be a ripper of an hour, so I'd recommend tuning in. You just heard the wonderful singer Lord and her song Greenlight. Following through will be Dominic Fike with his song Three Nights, followed by Kelvin Harris, Hoota Gurus, and many more bangers that will get you dancing. Enjoy, guys. This is RMR 101.9.

Well, guys, that was Kelvin Harris with his song Blessings. Coming up next is Likewow, Wipeout. By the Hootagurus, the bands we all know and truly love. Cheers, guys.

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Elton John, eh? I don't know many of his songs myself, but when I heard the song Tiny Dancer, I straight away knew you'd all love it. Coming up next is Head and Heart by Joel Corey. 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

0: Well, that was the Aussie classic K-San by Cold Chisel. Now, to completely throw you off, a song from the other side of history, Where Are You Now? By Lost Frequencies and Callum Scott. Don't all of you oldies out there worry, we still have more classics to come.
1: You're just like my favorite song going round and round my head. Like my favorite song going round and round my head.
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Well, that was Purple by Wonder Horse. Honestly, with a track that intense, I almost needed someone to rein me in. Which works out perfect, because the next song coming up is, in fact, Rein Me In by the two outstanding talents, Sam Fender and Olivia Dean. 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

And that was Follow the Sun by Xavier Rudd, putting us in a sunny, peaceful state of mind, which is fantastic because if you look out the window right now, that song is about as close as we're going to get to the sun all week. I know you all enjoyed this week's powerful Hour of Power, made by me, myself, and I, Bo. 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

0: Young Minds Unplugged. Fascinating facts presented by students from Margaret River Senior High School.
1: 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A kinder WA starts with what we teach and what we choose to value. 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

0: quiet, shall we?
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0: 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Fascinating facts presented by students from Margaret River Senior High School.
1: Today we're shining a spotlight on one of Australia's most iconic and charismatic birds, the black cockatoo. With their striking dark plumage, powerful beaks and haunting calls, black cockatoos are a treasured part of our native wildlife. Found across Australia, these birds are more than just beautiful. They're vital to our ecosystems, helping to regenerate forests by spreading seeds. There are several species, including the red-tailed, yellow-tailed, and Carnaby's black cockatoo, each with their own unique charm. But sadly, many are now under threat due to habitat loss and climate change. In Noongar culture, the black cockatoo is a spiritual messenger, often seen as a symbol of change or rain to come. So the next time you hear their call echoing through the bush, take a moment to appreciate these feathered legends. And remember, their future is in our hands.
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I'm Ian Dignon. 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
4: Can you imagine growing up in a massive palace? Have the expectation to be the next leader like a queen? Well, Cleopatra had that expectation fall right on her, and she ruled Egypt in a bad, unusual way. See, Cleopatra was born in 69 BCE, and she was the most ancient Egyptian ruler. She grew up always looking up to her dad, as he was the ruler of Egypt. At the age of 18, Cleopatra's dad died, and her brother had to step up and be the new rulers. During the 21 years of being the leader, she did not come across any wars, as she was involved in significant political and strategic alliances with Julius Caesar and Mark Antony. And after getting alliances, she actually killed some of her family to secure her throne, as she wanted all the power, but later died by committing suicide by poisoning herself at the age of 39 years old, even though she had the power she wanted. And some people would have loved her as a leader, but not as a person. As she ruled Egypt well, she only got to do that because she killed her own family.
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2: Nice.
3: Nice one, brother.
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0: 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The old ninjas? 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
2: Nice one, brother.
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2: Nice.
3: Nice one, brother.
2: Nice one, brother.

0: What's that, mate?
1: Have you heard them boys trying to sound like you?
0: No, who's that then?
1: Just some Muppets trying to cash in on your style.
0: Oh, yeah?
1: Yeah, you better show him how it's done proper.

0: What's that, mate?
1: Have you heard them boys trying to sound like you?
0: No, who's that then?
1: Just some Muppets trying to cash in on your style.
0: Oh, yeah?
1: Yeah, you better show him how it's done properly.

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Lucky we've got you back. 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

it goes. Maybe I should just give up and stop searching. But when life is so short and so uncertain, I have to keep on trying. And wherever it takes me,

0: 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Fascinating facts presented by students from Margaret River Senior High School.
1: Mountain biking is a sport where you ride your bike over a technical trail, where you could run into jumps, rock features, wood features, and anything in between. There are three main types of trails, which are the same in skiing. Green trails are easy flow trails made for beginners with generally little to no features and some optional small jumps. Blue trails are made for intermediate riders. They're fast and have some harder features that are optional. Then you have the black trails, which are the hardest and made for experienced riders with big jumps and sharp steep turns. Black trails can be broken down into variations like a double black, which is harder again. In the Margaret River trails, there are no double blacks.
0: Young Minds Unplugged is presented by students from Margaret River Senior High School. 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

0: Just the media makes it that way too. Media's always done that for years. But I think, you know, most people in Warrabinda, we just, hardly ever hear anybody talk about a lot of white fellas in a hatred sort of a way. There's very few people that do it. And it's not even hatred. I think it's more frustration and anger, you know? And I think we've become so tolerant of what the newspapers have done and the media's done. I think we as Aboriginal people, we have learned to turn the other cheek. We just, if we get too wrapped up into responding to the newspapers and the news feeds, that's all we will ever be doing. It's just responding to discrimination all the time. It doesn't take away the goodness of people's hearts.
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0: Why not in Rio?
1: In Rio.
0: Two. Today's in L.A.
1: In L.A.
0: We had a short stop in Moscow.

0: Paul had to meet this promoter in New York, so we met at the Hilton Hotel at the lobby. We said we have to leave immediately to Germany, so we hired a cab. When I saw the cab, I thought I'd faint because this little cab was just a Mitsubishi, a shifted car. I'm used to ride limousines, luxury cars, with all my stuff. I've been on one suitcase, two pairs of shoes, and three backup singers. I'm used to this. I need this. Anyway, this driver had no idea how to get to the airport. Because of the 14th Street, he took a left turn instead of a right turn. And I was really mad at him because, hey man, we have to be at the airport in a few moments. So how the hell can you do that? Because the flight leaves to Berlin. One night in Rio.
1: In Rio.
0: Two. Today's in L.A.
1: In L.A.
0: We had a short stop in Moscow.

0: Paul had to meet this promoter in New York, so we met at the Hilton Hotel at the lobby. We said we have to leave immediately to Germany. So we hired a cab. When I saw the cab, I thought I'd faint because this little cab was just a Mitsubishi, a shifted car. I'm used to ride limousines, luxury cars with all my stuff. I've been on one suitcase, two pairs of shoes, and three backup singers. I'm used to this. I need this. Anyway, this driver had no idea how to get to the airport. Because on the 14th Street, he took a left turn instead of a right turn. And I was really mad at him because, hey man, we have to be at the airport in a few moments. So how the hell can you do that? Because the flight leaves to Berlin. One night in Rio.
1: In Rio.
0: Two. Today's in L.A.
1: In L.A.
0: We had a short stop in Moscow.

0: Paul had to meet this promoter in New York, so we met at the Hilton Hotel at the lobby. We said we have to leave immediately to Germany. So we hired a cab. When I saw the cab, I thought I'd faint because this little cab was just a Mitsubishi, a shifted car. I'm used to ride limousines, luxury cars with all my stuff. I've been on one suitcase, two pairs of shoes, and three backup singers. I'm used to this. I need this. Anyway, this driver had no idea how to get to the airport. Because on the 14th Street, he took a left turn instead of a right turn. And I was really mad at him because, hey man, we have to be at the airport in a few moments. So how the hell can you do that? Because the flight leaves to Berlin. One night in Rio.
1: In Rio.
0: Two. Today's in L.A.

Paul had to meet this promoter in New York, so we met at the Hilton Hotel at the lobby. We said we have to leave immediately to Germany. So we hired a cab. When I saw the cab, I thought I'd faint because this little cab was just a Mitsubishi, a shifted car. I'm used to ride limousines, luxury cars with all my stuff. I've minimum one suitcase, two pairs of shoes, and three backup singers. I'm used to this. I need this. Anyway, this driver had no idea how to get to the airport. Because of the 14th Street, he took a left turn instead of a right turn. And I was really mad at him because, hey man, we have to be at the airport in a few moments. So how the hell can you do that? Because the flight leaves to Berlin. Oh, it's 4 o'clock in the morning and I'm getting a little rest. You know what I'm saying. It's a rough night. My cell phone rings. It's my agent, Steve. He's telling me he's waiting on my boat in Malibu with all my luggage. Thank God. Ready to go to Honolulu. I get dressed, go to the airport, pick up my ticket because I have to go back to L.A.

0: 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Fascinating facts presented by students from Margaret River Senior High School.
1: Here in Australia, we have around 5,000 different species of mushroom and 250,000 different species of fungi. When you're mushroom foraging in Margaret River, you'll probably come across Mycena. Mycena, which is also known as fairy lanterns or bonnets, is a common type of mushroom with lots of different colours, from half see-through white to a pastel blue or purple. Because Mycena don't grow bigger than a few centimetres tall and wide, they're easier to find during the daytime. But when found at nighttime, they glow slightly, making them part of the 110 species of glowing mushrooms found in Australia. Some types of Mycena are even edible and can be great to add to your food for a new flavour and texture.
0: Young Minds Unplugged is presented by students from Margaret River Senior High School. 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

I think a good friendship is the kind of friend that doesn't necessarily always meet you where you're at. I think I grew up, you know, for a long time thinking that my best friends were the people that I had the most in common with, or that always agreed with me, or that always respected and understood my choices. And I think I've come to learn through being a complicated adult with my own issues that the best friends that I have are the people that actually call me out and put me in my place and remind me who I am when I don't remember. And I think that's what lies in longevity of friendship is not being that person's maybe best opinion on a bad day, but sometimes a person that really needs to tell you what you need to hear, and knowing that that person has your best interest at heart, regardless of if you can see that or not.

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internet. 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You can spill the tea, I'ma sip. Baby, don't get mad, you some rips. Shooting from the hip. Shotty got the spread, don't miss.

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Chunks of you will sit down to seals, blubber rich in morning. I'll mash you up, yes, I know, so love away, but it's fair to say.

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The Margaret River Lions would love to welcome more volunteers to the shed. 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The shed coordinator is ready to welcome you to the team. 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

0: 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Fascinating facts presented by students from Margaret River Senior High School.
1: In 2025, Pittsburgh Penguins goalie Alex Nedeljkovic made National Hockey League history with a jaw-dropping goal from 66 metres, becoming just the 15th goalie ever to score. But he didn't stop there. In the same game, he also recorded an assist, making him the only goalie in NHL history to score an assist in a single match. With 40 saves, it was one of his best performances yet. Nedeljkovic is also the only goalie to score in all three levels of NHL-affiliated hockey. Once in the East Coast Hockey League, twice in the American Hockey League, and now in the NHL. That's a rare trifecta that cements his legacy as one of the most versatile and exciting goalies in the game. The Pittsburgh Penguins have won the Stanley Cup five times, with their back-to-back 1991-1992 and 2016-2017 wins. In their 1991-1992 win, they defeated the Minnesota North Stars and Chicago Blackhawks. And in their 2016-2017 win, they beat San Jose Sharks and Nashville Predators.
0: Young Minds Unplugged is presented by students from Margaret River Senior High School. 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

there was this woman, and she was on an airplane, and she's flying to meet her fiance, sailing high above the largest ocean on planet Earth, and she was seated next to this man who, you know, she had tried to start conversations, and the only thing she'd heard him say was just to order his Bloody Mary. And when she's sitting there and she's reading this really arduous magazine article about a third world country that she couldn't even pronounce the name of, and she's feeling very bored and very despondent, and then suddenly there was this huge mechanical failure and one of the engines gave out, and they started just falling in 30,000 feet. The pilot's on the microphone, and he's saying, I'm sorry, oh my God, I'm sorry, I'm apologizing. And she looks at the man, and she says, where are we going? And he looks at her, and he says, we're going to a party. It's a birthday party. It's your birthday party. Happy birthday, darling. We love you very, very, very, very, very, very, very much. And then he starts humming this little tune, and it kind of goes like this. It's kind of 1, 2, 1, 2, 3, 4.

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Let me hear some sand in my toes. Feels good, don't it? 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So good. 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All right now. Now, you know what? Pour me a drink. More ice. 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Okay. Shake it up. Shake it up. 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